0: 101.3 FM, St. Bonaventure, New York, today for the last episode of the year for Real Talk. I am your host today, Isaac Howson, joined by
1: Charles Sitch.
0: And a special guest on the phone, if you would like to introduce himself.
2: Jimmy Hoffman.
0: There he is. Jimmy is home this weekend, had some stuff going on. So he perks of the Bluetooth, perks of the new space, the new board. We can call people in and keep it just like that. So if you hear anything like that or someone coming through on a cell phone, they are, in fact, on a cell phone. So, yeah, today we figured there's no better way to end off our show for the year than just talking about our personal favorites, keeping it a very enjoyable listen as well. So, yeah, Chuck, do you want to just get into it, talking about sort of your ranking and on sort of your thought process, how you kind of come to choose these films?
1: Yeah, I just went by which ones I just enjoy the most. You know, there really is no wrong way to do this. Because, you know, when you're put on the spot what your favorite movies are, you've seen enough, you definitely know it's no easy answer. Whether it's your favorite, top 5, top 10, at this point it could be top 100, but, you know, I just, in the end, I just went off with which ones I find myself revisiting the most, which ones I enjoy the most, you know, which one's got that special attachment to. And, yeah, that's kind of how it is.
0: Jimmy, if you'd like to share?
2: I guess for my picks, I kind of just went with what I'm emotionally attached to. Some are from all the way back when I was a kid, and some are as recent as movies I just watched this year. So I don't really have a specific order, just because it would be so hard to rank these, but I think I have a really, really good top 10.
0: And I think you hit on something, too, that's so difficult when putting together this ranking. One, I mean, the fact that we're all around 22, 23 of years of age, so there's only so much we've been able to see. But you also go through that stage where there's such sort of a change, and like the way you consume movies changes over time. What you enjoy as a child, you might not enjoy when you're later, or what you enjoy as a child might end up sticking with you for your entire of your life. And then you get into some, like, I think not so much trouble with ranking, but yeah, how do you rank, I don't know, it's not one that's in mind, but it could be for a lot of other people, like Toy Story. Toy Story is a movie you see when you're a child. That's a movie that you can fall in love with, and that can very much be one that sticks with you for the rest of your life. But how do you gauge that up against something? I mean, Godfather is kind of the default greatest movie of all time. How do you compare a movie like that based off of your own experiences, where it falls in your ranking? And yeah, what are you taking into that? Is it sort of your emotional attachment to a movie? Is it where you saw, like when you saw it, where you saw it? Sometimes maybe the theatrical experience is going to play a huge role in sort of why you might hold a movie higher in your ranking. And then, yeah, just how well it's aged for you, especially how many times maybe you've gone back and rewatched it. Is it a movie that is very rewatchable for you? Is that something that you gauge for it? So it's a very interesting way. And I think, well, one thing we've jokingly ran into is sometimes with our rankings on these shows is they've been a little similar at times. We were just coming off our Star Wars ranking, and I think we ranked our bottom ones pretty similarly, even if some were a little bit interchanged. This is like the first episode that I'm like, I have no worry. I don't even know if we're going to maybe even overlap with any movies. I think we could probably have three very distinct lists, which is very interesting as well. But yeah, there's so many different ways this can go. I'm interested to see where and what direction it heads in. But I mean, we want to start first probably with some honorable mentions before we get into sort of the meat and potatoes of our list. Chuck, I'll let you kick it off.
1: All right, so begin with, we limited it to 5, but I'll definitely be name dropping more as the show goes on. But off the top of my head, the 5, first one's gonna be Pulp Fiction. It's my favorite Tarantino movie, and definitely one of the smartest screenplays I've ever heard, I've ever seen. Just a phenomenal cast, and I know Tarantino himself doesn't call it his best due to, like, technical, you know, I guess he wasn't happy with the camera work, but I don't know, for me it's his magnum opus still. Another one is going to be Terminator 2, Judgment Day. Greatest action movie I've ever seen. James Cameron was just popping off, and just peak Arnold Schwarzenegger as the T-800, just as a legendary action hero. Third is going to be Lawrence of Arabia. Probably the most beautifully shot movie I've ever seen. Peter O'Toole gives a fantastic performance as T.E. Lawrence. And, yeah, it's just the one movie I want to see in the theaters. Next one, for the kids, I'm going to go with Ratatouille. It's tough choosing the Pixar ones because Pixar was by far my favorite studio for animation, and it's like tough between Toy Stories 1 and 2 and Brad Bird's other great film, The Incredibles. But Ratatouille, I've already loved as a kid, but it's definitely the one that I've appreciated more. And finally, my favorite comedy, Napoleon Dynamite. Just a incredibly quirky film with strange characters in a strange setting of Idaho. And yeah, I just love that one to death.
0: Nice. Jimmy, if you'd like to take it away with some of your honorable mentions.
2: As I think we all agree, there's so many great movies. So like, my honorable mention list could be endless, but I'll just name the ones that came to mind. Tombstone. I saw that for the first time last year as a commemoration to Val Kilmer. And yeah, amazing cast in this movie, but yeah, he kind of steals the show in that. So many quotables from him. One of the better, more modern westerns. American Psycho, obviously. Very memed upon movie and just really funny. Christian Bale is awesome in that movie. It's funny how he was influenced by Tom Cruise for his performance of that movie. And then my favorite comedy, Borat, just like over the top, out of pocketness the whole time. This is more of a Christmas movie, but It's a Wonderful Life. It's set around Christmas, but it's really like, I don't know. I don't really, it's not like, I don't know. I feel like it just applies to life in general, not just Christmas time. Yeah, very beautiful movie. One of the few older, like really old movies you'll catch me watching. Just a great performance from Jimmy Stewart. And the original Willy Wonka with Gene, what's his name? Just an awesome, great depiction of Willy Wonka. Even though it's like, you know, kind of old, I think it holds up pretty well. I love the music from it. You know, kind of an emotional ending. Great songs, of course. And one of the best animated movies of all time. Super influential, Nightmare Before Christmas. Sort of another one you'd watch around the holidays. I haven't really chosen to watch this around Christmas. I know some people do, but I definitely see this more as a Halloween movie. But it's just fantastic. Another one, great songs, and the animation holds up really well. The Matrix. Kind of an awesome take on, government or technology sort of taking over and, you know, trying to, while these things are taking over, like trying to, think freely. I just think it's a cool depiction of that. My favorite Pixar movie, Cars. Ever since I was a kid, I loved that movie. Had all the toys and had a comforter, all that stuff. The 300 with Gerard Butler. It's a great action movie. The only thing you'll catch me watching from Zack Snyder. And yeah, I think the action sequences are awesome. Kind of gets you pumped up. And yeah, and then this one I had to throw in there. Not one I'd watch all the time, but I was just so impacted by it. Schindler's List. Thus far, objectively the best movie I've seen. And Mary Poppins, the best live action Disney movie, and one of the best musical movies of all time. Julie Andrews and Dick Van Dyke are amazing, as well as the other people in this movie, and every song slaps. That's all my honorable mentions.
0: I like that. Yeah, I'm not going to lie. I have to admit I did a little bit of cheating on this. So for my Letterboxd list, I had 20 on here. I did preface 16 through 20. I will just say the names of probably the directors of. They could find themselves very higher. I just think I need a little bit more rewatches on those. That is something that I hold very highly with mine. And then 11 through 15 will be my honorable mentions. But starting off my long list of honorable mentions, I'm going to go first by Hard Boiled by John Woo. I think it is only the only international film I have following up on my list. For me, just in terms of the action sequences, this is the best action movie I've ever seen. That's all I need to say for it before I move on. I can highly recommend if you enjoy action, watch this movie tomorrow. Watch it tonight if possible. Coming in at number 19 is Michael Mann's Thief. I think now I've had around two or three watches on this. For me personally, it is Michael Mann's best. It is not the only Michael Mann movie that will find itself on my list, but I do think it is objectively, in my opinion, his best movie. Maybe a hot take over Heat. I know Chuck's sitting across from me. He's going to disagree with that. I think Heat's going to find itself in his list if I had to guess. Number 18 for me is Black Dynamite by Scott Sanders in 2009. I grew up watching a lot of black exploitation films with, I mean, you have not James Brown. You have Pamela Greer, and then Jim Brown, the former Browns running back I've seen from him. There's Shaft, Superfly. I grew up watching a lot of that. So to get a little sort of the, not the mockumentary, but the sort of comedy spoof on it, it hits and works on so many different levels. It's one I've only seen a handful of times, but I need to go back and watch it even more. Anytime I watch it, I laugh. Stalag 17 finds itself at 17th, and Blade It Falls finds itself at 16th to sort of round out some of the things that could find itself a little higher. I just need a little bit more watches on it. Starting off the honorable mentions is number 15 is Gettysburg. This is a long movie. It's a long, near 5 hours, I want to say. It's four, maybe 4.5 hours, just going over the 3 days of Gettysburg. I say it a lot on this show, son of a history teacher. We watch it around every year around Gettysburg. It holds a special place in my heart. So it's just one, I think, just in terms of even taking me back at times, I'll always go back to it, especially around that time of year. Number 14, the only James Bond movie that ends up in my list, that is From Russia with Love. It's definitely my favorite out of the genre. It's definitely one I've seen, I think, the most out of his, outside of maybe GoldenEye. I guess I'm saying his and talking about the James Bond character. Just a great spy thriller. I think it is kind of the defining Sean Connery one, maybe even over a Goldfinger. It's tough between those two before me, but just such a strong performance all around. Number 13, my first sort of kids movie, I guess you'd say, the only animated one that finds on its list. It's Monsters Incorporated. I just loved it when I was a kid, and I've loved it ever since. I think it's sort of the strongest out of that sort of animated sphere, at least for myself, so it's going to find itself in my honorable mentions. Number 12 is the live-action Scooby-Doo. I love Scooby-Doo. I grew up watching a lot of it, every single TV show, every single movie. We had a few on DVD, whether it be in Hawaii, the fighting the Yeti out in the Himalayas, anything. Anywhere that Scooby-Doo went, I followed, especially that Scooby-Doo and Batman movie, and how could I not get everything I wanted with the Scooby-Doo live-action movie? I will still stand by it. It is the greatest casting of all time in any movie ever. I think they nail all four of those characters with who they cast in those roles, and I think for me that's something that I'm going to hold very highly. And to finish off my honorable mentions, coming in at number 11 is Casablanca. I think this would find itself, if my dad was doing this or if he's listening right now, this might be in his top three or a top five. It's definitely one I hold a very special heart place for. Humphrey Bogart is a phenomenal actor. I think this is his strongest performance as well. There's not much else I can say that hasn't already been said about this movie. It's going to find itself in a lot of people's top tens and top fives, especially if you go back even older. But it's just such a great and phenomenal movie. So coming in to round off my honorable mentions is Casablanca.
1: Nice. All right, we're doing top 10 now.
0: Top 10, or do you want to go into a little bit of a break here and give it
1: could do a quick break.
0: I got a few things up for the people out there as well. So I know we're doing movies, but I'm going to start you off with a nice little Parks and Rec bumper that I made. I'm very happy about this one. It cracks me up any single time. And then coming out of that, one with some movies that are pretty common and commonly found in movies. We're going to start first with the Rolling Stones. Chuck, one of your favorites. We're going to go with Painted Black coming out. But once again, this is WSBU 88.3 The Buzz.
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0: 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I'm your host today, Isaac Allison, joined by Charles Sitch and James Hoffman. We're doing our top 10 personal favorite movies of all time. Tough ranking. We just did our honorable mentions and just sort of talking about sort of the process between making our list and our first sort of block for today. But we're diving right into the top 10. Chuck, kick us off with your number 10 movie of all time, or favorite movie of all time.
1: Okay. Number 10 is the most recent one on the list. This is Top Gun Maverick. So, I know both Isaac and Jimmy can say, like, they definitely know I'm a big Tom Cruise fanboy. He is definitely one of my two favorite actors ever. Why? Well, I just love his determination, his dedication to the movies. Of course, it's the stunts that work, but at the same time, I think people forget that he's a little bit more... He's got more versatility in him than he's given credit for, especially in his run from the late 80s to throughout the 90s. And there were a few movies I could have made this spot from him alone, like, you know, Love a Few Good Men, Rain Man, Magnolia, Tropic Thunder, another great comedy, and what was the other one? Jerry Maguire, Minority Report, Collateral, and crap, what was the other one? I'm gonna be mad. And I mean, his crown jewel is without a doubt the Mission Impossible series. But no, my favorite one from him though has to be Top Gun Maverick, because while I do love the original, it's definitely an 80s essential. I will admit it is a bit of a product of its time. While it's very much a fun movie and it's well done, it made him an A-lister, it is, you know, it doesn't really have that much substance underneath. And it does have some cheesy moments. But for me, Top Gun Maverick was just the perfect legacy sequel. I think it's the greatest legacy sequel ever. It treats Pete Maverick with respect. You know, it's still very much his movie. And I just love the character-driven narrative of it. How he is, you know, has to acknowledge, like, his previous mistakes, and you know, how he has to reconcile with Goose's son Rooster, portrayed greatly by Miles Teller. And I mean, the action scenes themselves, like the plane sequences, are phenomenal. They are just so well shot. They just look so believable. You know, really just does show the power of practical effects over an old school filmmaking over CGI any day. And you know, I will say this was the movie that turned me more into a Tom Cruise fan. Even though I've seen the Mission Impossible movies before, I think when I saw this one, I mean, this one came out in the summer of 2022, right when theaters were still trying to open back up in a post-COVID world. And, you know, this was just the one that, I know this was like the first real big success. It was, even though Avatar beat out Top Gun Maverick at the box office, Maverick was still the movie of the year. That was still the movie of 2022. And I don't know, seeing that one on Memorial Day weekend in my hometown theater, the Aurora, it just was special. It really did feel like a callback to the types of movies you would see in the 90s and 2000s and 80s. And, yeah, like, even though I won't call it the best movie of the decade, but it's still by far my favorite movie of the decade, and it's the one to beat. So, yeah, number 10 is Top Gun Maverick for me.
0: Jimmy, take it away.
2: All right, so, as you'll see, as you've seen with my honorable mentions, and you will see with my top 10, there will be no movies from the 2010s and onward. Which should tell you something. So I, as I said before, I don't really have my movies in a particular order. I just put them in whatever order came to mind. So that being said, my number 10, and it's my favorite animated movie of all time, Disney's Aladdin. And this is one of the, I'd say, the big three movies that Disney came out, that Disney had come out in the 90s, during their Renaissance period. That would be, Beauty and the Beast, Aladdin, and Lion King. And it seems like out of the three, Aladdin seems to be not as iconic, or isn't praised as much, but I think all three of those movies are 10 out of 10s, for their own respectable reasons. Aladdin, though, holds more of a personal place in my heart, as I don't know, the story kind of has a more grounded, relatable, down to earth sort of story, compared to the other two, where you have Aladdin, who is this poor boy who is trying, he gets three wishes from a genie, trying to have him grant these wishes for him to sort of fit in among the rich and powerful, so he can get whatever he wants or whatever. But I just think it's a touching story at the end, and the genie plays a big part in this, where he teaches him, there's more to life than just like being rich and powerful, and just being yourself should make you happy, and sort of like the character development of Aladdin throughout the movie, where he eventually sets Genie free, and it's kind of a touching story. So, and the animation is beautiful, the songs are great, and Robin Williams is fantastic. So number 10, Aladdin.
0: That's a good one. That's one I've always I enjoyed. I think that's one I need, that Disney's Renaissance era. I definitely need to go back to. I think it's one I've seen when I was a kid. You see Lion King, you see Aladdin, you see Beauty and the Beast. Funny with Beauty and the Beast, maybe the last time, I don't know the last time I watched it. It might have been in sixth grade Chinese when we had to watch it in Chinese. So I can't say I remember the film as well because I wasn't really able to understand it. You're kind of going off of like, oh, I remember that scene, and then it's in Chinese, and you're like, sadly, I was sixth grade. I didn't know Chinese in sixth grade. I'm sorry. So I had no clue what was going on in the class. So I definitely need to go back and give that one, all of those, another rewatch. So I like the picks. I like it very much. Number 10 for me is the other Michael Mann film that finds itself on my list. Chuck, do you want to take a guess? That is Last in the Heekins. As Letterboxd describes it, an epic adventure and passionate romance unfold against the panorama of a frontier wilderness ravaged by war. I'm a long proponent of, I wish we had more movies and more stories told from this sort of time period. It's just one that I think there is always a bit of a calling for. If you're worried about how you're going to do these war dynamics, I think even Revolutionary War, or even like the French and Indian War, which is one that predates our own country's existence, I think there's a lot of space and there's a lot of room to not only include lessons about today, but also just tell a good story and on the backdrop of the beautiful frontier, which that's what I want to highlight first. I think for me, I don't think objectively by any means it is. For me, it is like the most beautiful movie film I've ever seen, strictly because of the nature scenes inside of that, the huge waterfall, the huge peaks for that final battle sequence. My family had actually been on that when they were in North Carolina. They had taken the trail and they had done that whole sort of walking tour and so on and so forth, which I'm really jealous of because I would have loved to do, loved to have done. I wasn't born yet, so not possible for me. Just a beautiful movie, really strong lead. It's not definitely his best performance. He's won a multitude of Oscars, but Daniel Day-Lewis just shines as the lead in it. It's absolutely phenomenal. Madeline Stowe, I've been a long proponent of. I think she deserved to be in a lot more stuff. I think she does a really good job at kind of selling that romance. And Uncas and Chingachgook being the two Native American other Native American characters in that film, The Last of the Mohicans. I think it's a beautiful story that's told, in a way, a very sad, depressing story, but kind of what stories about that time period when you're involving the Native Americans and sort of their existence in this country isn't going to be have to be told sort of through a sad lens. It's actually, jokingly, maybe the least blue out of the Michael Mann films, I think. Yeah, he's pretty well known for that. I think Thief, which is funny enough, ends in my honorable mentions, might be the furthest extent of that blueness tied with Heat in terms of how much they use it. So for this one, there's very much scenes in there that are very blue. Don't get me wrong, it is still a Michael Mann film, but set in that backdrop of the colonial period. It's absolutely beautiful. It also makes me want to watch, my dad has seen it, I haven't. I'm wondering if you have, just because I know Christian Bale is in it, The New World by Terrence Malick with Colin Farrell and Christian Bale. I very much want to see that one, and I think this movie spurs me to want to see that, which I've heard. I love Terrence Malick. I love Thin Red Line. I've loved anything I've seen from him. I loved how spacious he is with his films. It's like the closest I really feel like you're taking, like, the art of, like, poetry, if that makes sense, sort of into filmmaking with his style and his vision with a lot of stuff. So, off topic, that's a movie that I haven't even watched yet, but I think the fact that a movie can also instill so much for me to want to go see other stuff from that time period, I think that speaks to sort of my own, at least personal enjoyment for that film. But, yeah, The Last of the Mohicans is going to find itself at number 10.
1: Nice. All right. That's a good pick. Number 9 for me is going to be The Social Network. So, David Fincher is known for more darker stories. Seen about half of them. I do like Fight Club. I think I've just outwatched that one. 7, great movie. A little too dark to really rewatch that one a lot. But yeah, this one easily kind of quickly became my favorite from him. It is interesting. Like, I first heard about this one, like, a while ago when I was starting to get into movies. But it really piqued interest, like, towards the end of the decade when, like, best films of the decade, like, around late 2019, early 2020 were coming in. And, me, in high school, I'm still, like, primarily into action movies and, like, superhero stuff. And I was, like, kept on seeing this one be rated very highly on these end of the decade lists. A lot of times, number one. I was like, the Facebook movies, the best film of the decade, really? But that did make me want to watch it, though, just to see what the hype was. And yeah, right before freshman year at Bonnie's, I finally was able to get a copy of it. Watched it with an open mind, and yeah, I was blown away. This is a masterpiece for me. It's just, despite being rated PG-13, it's still very much a heavy film. Definitely still, it's still very Fincher. It still has his fingerprints all over it. And, you know, obviously it's far from historically accurate. I know Mark Zuckerberg has very much criticized this one. Well, and no duh, I mean, he was portrayed as a real jerk, but in a way this is,
0: he might just be,
1: like,
0: a jerk.
1: But you know, this is almost like the 2010s Amadeus in terms of it's less about a tale of historical accuracy, but more about a tale showcasing the high points and the low points of humanity. Well, you know, with all the as smart as Mark Zuckerberg is, and as talented, as much as he used his talents to really change the world, you know, it's clear, like, he was clearly missing something. There's just something wrong with him that's, like, preventing him from being, you know, like, being able to be a truly, I guess, compassionate guy, which is why he breaks apart his friendships with, Andrew Garfield, the best character, this was his breakout movie, and he killed it. And, you know, in the end, it just goes more as a Shakespearean tragedy. And, what can I say? The acting was fantastic. Jesse Eisenberg, he started off as a discount Michael Cera, but he came into his own here as Mark Zuckerberg, deserved an Oscar nomination. Andrew Garfield should have been nominated for an Oscar for this, because he was fantastic. Even Justin Timberlake. Like, I didn't expect Justin Timberlake to, you know, play in a movie made by a prestigious director like this. Yeah, here we are, and killed it. Like, what can I say? The cast is just fantastic. But yeah, I know this one's also had renewed interest. I know it's arguably aged well due to the rise of social media. And even though Facebook isn't necessarily like the top social media platform like it used to be, it was the one that changed the world. It really did set the modern tone for, you know, Instagram and Snapchat and TikTok to follow. So in a way, this movie, I'm glad we have a movie that kind of captured the, you know, the kickstart of social media, because it's remained relevant. And yeah, just props to David Fincher and Aaron Sorkin for making a great movie, great drama.
0: It's funny you mentioned that. I actually got a TikTok clip where that came up. The Winklevoss, when they're like, they first approach him, and Armie Hammer's character, and they were the twins both approach him for selling that. Yeah. And it's funny because my only critique, it's not even with this movie. I don't know how Zack Snyder watched The Social Network and thought, yep, that's my Lex Luthor. That's the only thing where I'm like, I don't know if that's one where I disagree. I disagree with that. Again, nothing with in terms of this movie. It just, I think it speaks to sort of how well Jesse Eisenberg plays that role. Favorite line from that movie has to be the "Sorry, my Prada's at the cleaners," along with my hoodie and my "FU flip flops, you pretentious douchebag." I think that's, I mean, it's the common one. I think that might be my favorite from the movie. Nice. I don't know about for you, but like, I think that's one, like you said, speak to Andrew Garfield. It gets me almost every time I hear that.
1: Ooh, it's tough for me. I like, I mean, I like it when he's when Andrew Garfield has to explain how he's feeding chicken to his chicken he has to look over, or, oh man, I don't know. There's that's just, you know, it shows how well written it was, how sharp the screenplay was.
0: Definitely, definitely. Jimmy, what comes in at number 9 for you?
2: No, that was a good pick, Chuck. Yeah, that's definitely a great movie. My number 9, and this would probably, if I were to rank these, this would probably be top 5 for me. I say this all the time. This is a top 5 for me. And that would be Rocky, Rocky 1, to be exact. But I know people are big fans of the sequels, but I get why, but I just don't really care about the sequels. Nothing beats the first one. Just such a such an awesome underdog story. Rocky Balboa, aka Sylvester Stallone. And yeah, this was this was like kind of an independent film, right?
0: I mean, yeah, he had to fight to get this one made, if I remember correctly. There's that whole story of him having to like sell his dog to help pay for the the making of that, or like the script, or like the whatever, and then he ends up buying the dog back later after, obviously due to like the success of this movie.
2: Yeah, I just think that's awesome. Yeah, it seems like also the making of the movie is kind of like an underdog story. And yeah, definitely well deserved for Best Picture that year. And yeah, one of the few times where I think the Oscars got it right. And yeah, just kind of a proud American sort of movie. And it just gets you pumped up every single time. You know, the music is amazing. You know, I'll listen to the Going the Distance part like before like a race or something. Like, not many things get me pumped up like that. And just the main theme's great, of course, too. But oh man, just such an emotional ending. Like, I love how it's like he obviously he won, like he beat him, but it was a draw, so like he didn't get the title. So, you know, Apollo retained the title, so he technically lost, but really he won, you know, in his heart. And you know, with like Adrian and stuff, like I just thought that was amazing way they did the ending there. The coach is also awesome. I love the coach. Just an awesome movie. 10 out of 10. Best sports movie of all time.
0: I mean, yeah, I think without a doubt, it's got to be in your top 10 list. I mean, we can talk about some of the later sequels and where they would fall in and what our thoughts on that, but that first one, it's just a classic. It's phenomenal. It's so highly regarded for a reason.
1: Perfect movie to be made during the 200th anniversary of America.
0: Yes. It's funny, too, for you, Jimmy, to bring up a sports movie for your number 9, because to kick off or to pass it around now, for me, it's time for my favorite, I guess you'd say, sport movie of all time if I'm looking at it from my top 10, and that is the 1989 film Major League by David S. Ward. Hasn't directed a lot of films, but Chuck, you know two of the movies he's been a screenwriter on, the director of this movie?
1: No.
0: Sleepless in Seattle and The Sting. So this director, at least say David S. Ward, he knows what he's doing, and I think the comedy shines through with that from some very strong writing, from some strong performances all around. It's got a great crew. I think in terms of enjoyability, I'd say for me, it's Charlie Sheen's most enjoyable performance as the young flamethrower Rick Vaughn, who's out of prison or coming out of the California Penal League, if you remember that from the movie. You got Tom Berenger in that as well, playing the sort of veteran catching Jake Taylor. You got a great Wesley Snipes performance playing Willie Mays Hayes, and I mean, you have Charles Bronson as Roger Dorn, James Gammon as the manager, Lou Brown. You got Renee Russo as the lead love interest as well, that I think really helps in her chemistry or lack of chemistry at moments. If you know the movie with Tom Berenger's character, really, really works out well. And for me, it's just a very funny movie all around. I think that's sort of where these comedies always have to go up. It's going to be subjective for everybody. It's just a movie I laugh a lot out loud to. I think the baseball element really helps it. How up it in higher regard for me. Baseball is my favorite sport. I've grown up playing baseball, watching baseball since, I mean, my first real conscious memories have been like watching Yankees games with my dad, and it's funny too, I bring that up as well. I actually hated this movie at first, but only for like the first 5 to 10 minutes, because I don't remember it. I don't know if my dad's listening right now. He might not even remember this. I was like, we got into like a fight or something like that the night of. We just like weren't really talking. Again, I'm like 12. I'm probably just like an annoying kid. I don't know what I was even getting mad at, because what, I had to clean up after dinner or something stupid like that. So I was like, I'm gonna be like angsty. I'm gonna be a teenager or whatever, and I'm just gonna kind of like ignore. We were on the couch. I'm just laid out, and I turn over. I'm not even watching the movie. I'm like kind of doing it out of protest. I'm like, you threw this on. Not even my choice. Blah blah blah. We're angry. And then like as the movie goes on, I slowly start to. You know, I'm turning a little bit more left, So I'm like, I'm starting to laugh a little bit more. And I'm like, man, this is, I'm like, my dad's like, yeah, I think you're going to like this one. And I was all, again, annoying teenager. And turns out sometimes your parents are pretty right, and they have a pretty good sense of what you like or what you might find interesting. This is just hilarious. For me, it's a hilarious movie. I think the kind of bumbling last to first story works really well here. And yeah, just for some strong comedic performances all around, tied in with baseball, it's always going to end up in my number 10. So yeah, Major League is gonna come in at number 9 for me. But Chuck, nice. Kick it off with your number 8.
1: All right, number 8 for me is going to be, pretty sure it's one of my mom's favorites. If not, it should be, because it's Back to the Future. And all right, so I talked about Back to the Future on our sci-fi one. Had it number 1 on favorite sci-fi series. But now it's time to actually talk about the 85 film itself, because I love this one. It's so good. It's so enjoyable. It's so rewatchable. It's also just incredibly clever. You know, it's a high concept comedy. It's overall comedy. But it's just so, like, charming. So you got Michael J. Fox, who was like one of the biggest stars in the 1980s from television, teaming up with Christopher Lloyd, another huge star on television. And you put them together, you give them a time-traveling DeLorean, and you just got a crazy story of messing up your parents from falling in love when they were kids, and you gotta, like, you know, Marty McFly has to fix all this or else he goes extinct, and it's just a wild movie, but it's just so charming, and that just comes from the help of Robert Zemeckis on the director's chair. He has a great filmography. I mean, he had Forrest Gump, he had Flight, he had Castaway, Who Framed Roger Rabbit. But this is his baby. This is his crown jewel. And, again, I just also love the artistic integrity he has to just refuse to touch it and just let the series be touched. You know, I just really respect that. I wish, you know, people today had more integrity like that. I guess another thing about it, I mean, you know, even though this is arguably the definitive 1980s movie, not saying it's the best movie of the 1980s, but I think no movie sums up 80s cinema more than this film. But despite being very much a product of its time, I think it's aged beautifully because it really just feels like a true time capsule of that decade. You know, it's, you know, it's just, I don't know, it just feels like, it truly feels like a world, like, it makes you want to go back. It makes you want to live in the 1980s. And, I mean, it's also, that's funny to say, since most of the film actually takes place in the 50s. But, yeah, I mean, that's all I got. I watched it when I was a kid for the first time and instantly fell in love with it. I got it on DVD, the whole trilogy on DVD as a birthday present, and it was amazing. I was addicted to this one, and I am glad we all saw this one on theaters Halloween when they were celebrating the 40th anniversary. That was special.
0: Yeah, I actually have to, before we get into our next one, I got to thank you for this. I think it hasn't hit the highs that it has for you in terms of for you, yeah. But I definitely think my appreciation for this movie has grown in large part due to you as well, and the way you've talked about it and exposing us to it. Because I'll be honest, I wouldn't say I was a Back to the Future hater. I never saw the hype, if I'm going to be completely honest, when I watched it when I was younger. It was just when I'm like, okay, cool. It's a good, solid movie. I like the time trial element. And I think you properly noted my favorite part about this franchise is that it has been untouched. I've liked that its ability to, and now all these legacy sequels and all the big box office and all the money that could have been involved. I mean, let's be honest. They probably could have made 8 Back to the Futures, and would have made money on at least half of them.
1: Oh, absolutely.
0: But they didn't do that. And I think sort of seeing it in theaters, I think anytime you see it in theaters, it's also going to help that. I think you see more of the hype. So while it doesn't find itself in my top 10, yeah. I do think I will say I can thank you and your mom as well. I think in a way as well for helping me appreciate this movie much more.
1: Sweet.
0: Jimmy, lead us off with your number 8.
2: All right. Chuck, another great pick. Back to the Future. I'm glad I saw that one with you guys in the theaters. That was my first time seeing it. And yeah, that's a 10 out of 10 movie. It's aged very good. My number 8 is going to be 2007's There Will Be Blood. And while I don't see myself watching this like all the time, just because it's most of the subject matter is kind of boring. It's the performance from Daniel Day-Lewis that stands out. It really makes this movie. As Daniel Plainview, one of the greatest villains in all of film history. He just makes him just like so despicable, but also, I don't know, it's just like kind of funny. I love quoting, you know, his performances all the time, like that, his quotes from that movie all the time. I think, yeah, the cinematography is great. I just love that whole last scene with the whole milkshake scene. Like that scene is amazing. Yeah, definitely should have won Best Picture that year. I mean, No Country for Old Men is great. I just don't think it's on the same level as There Will Be Blood.
0: I'm going to have to contest you there, Jimmy. I think it's on the same level, but I think it's a debate between those. I think it's like a 1A, 1B type scenario for me with those two films. It's tough.
2: Yeah.
1: I get it. More
0: too. I have no issue with it being, I think a lot of people, objectively, people could say a better movie. I mean that more as a, like, I'll be the No Country for Old Men supporter, where, like, I also think that's a phenomenal movie, and especially for them to, for a Booker interpretation, but that's not the discussion for right now, obviously.
1: Yeah, no. No Country is very much a great film. Like, I wasn't upset.
0: Yeah.
1: At least Day-Lewis won Best Actor.
0: Yes, that I think, yes, that very much. I think he, out of the two movies, he is the best performance between those two movies. I mean, Anton Chigurh is tough, but I think especially in terms of like sort of the lead in that villain role, Daniel Day-Lewis is definitely better.
2: Yeah, for sure. Also, I forgot one of my honorable mentions is the first Austin Powers.
0: I'm glad to have. Well, I think, yeah, we should watch those for the first time. Was it this semester even as well we did those, or was that technically last semester?
2: I think they were all last semester because I was preparing to get into character for Halloween.
0: Yes. Yes. That was a good Halloween costume too as well, I would like to have, for the record on air.
2: Thank you.
0: Okay, I guess moving into then my last before we go into this break here, number eight for me. It's funny, Chuck, you talked about sort of movies that like did a really good job at sort of encapsulating, especially sort of like 80s cinema, but also even like sort of the 80s as well, even though it's set in the 50s. I go with one that has a really good job of setting the picture for the 70s, and that is Dazed and Confused by Richard Linklater. This is another one I've just watched a whole lot. This is another one, I think I was talking about it to Chuck even before I gave him a little bit of a spoiler to tell him that it would be in there. It's in my top 4 on Letterboxd. I think there's no surprise it would end up in my top 10. It was a big signifier one watching before I went off to college, obviously sort of tied in with that element, high school, seniors, so on and so forth. Now, since then, I've watched it sort of roughly before the time period before I've gone back to school every single year. It's, for me, the quintessential summer movie. I don't know if there's a better like sort of summer vibe I get from a movie for other than in Dazed and Confused. And this is another big one that I think has held up so high for me based off the quotability of it. And that's just because of the way that I've heard it so much in my regular life. This is a movie with another one coming up that I have to own up to, I do it as well, but my dad as well, quotes a lot. A lot of different lines, a lot of different characters. I've heard a lot of Dazed Confused growing up. I kind of like was hearing lines. One of the reasons my dad was always happy I was able to watch this movie was so that all the references that he would give to me would then start to register. If you've seen the movie, the character Mitch Kramer, if anyone does not know me, I've had long hair. I've grown it out since, I want to say, I made the decision in 7th and 8th grade. So growing up and going throughout high school, especially my Miss Kale, I'm sorry if I'm forgetting the year, I want to say sophomore year lab teacher who was friends with my dad, I was like, yeah, you kind of look like Mitch Kramer. And I didn't know who that was at the time. And then I watched the movie, and then he shows up with that black Adidas shirt that I had the exact same one of. And I was like, oh my God, I do look like Mitch Kramer. So I think it's always one I used to default to is like, okay, in case of emergency Halloween costume, if no one got it. But I think it's a great movie. I mean, the All Right, All Right, All Right. I mean, it's an interesting Matthew McConaughey performance. Obviously, probably not objectively his best, but I'd say maybe his funniest, other than maybe his brief cameo in Wolf of Wall Street. That is obviously a very enjoyable performance. But even like the lines, like, Mr. Floyd, you gracing us with your presence today. Like, that's another one that's a small one. It's really, really early on in the movie, but it's another one that's found itself sort of me referencing myself even just in my own head. Again, a very quotable movie, a very enjoyable movie. I think it's the best out of that, like, movie that takes place in one day type of genre, if you want to subject that to a genre. I think it's Richard Linklater's best, although I will say I haven't seen the Before trilogy, and I know that is objectively very well done. That could maybe find itself in my higher up, but I think out of Richard Linklater stuff that I have seen, it is definitely my favorite out of that genre.
1: Nice. Yeah, that's a good pick. I've seen Before Sunset. Mm-hmm. It was good. I actually like Dazed and Confused more.
0: Yeah. I think that's one for, like, I don't know if, like, any of the individuals of the Before trilogy are going to be a higher. I wonder if it is just one of those where it's, like, the three collection together. I guess maybe a comparison, like, granted, they are different because I think they stand so well on an individual level, but, like, one of the reasons the Indiana Jones franchise as well, I'm just talking about the first three, is because they're so, if you can just compact those together, like, those as a three are so strong. And I'm excluding, like, a Lord of the Rings where, like, it's more set up, like, it's clear intention for that to be three, and there needs to be three because of the story in the books. Yada, yada, yada. Different discussion for a different day. But, yeah, just a phenomenal movie. Very enjoyable, very funny. Again, another back-to-back comedies for me on this ranking. But I like to enjoy movies. I like to be happy when I'm watching a movie. Can you blame me? There's going to be some more depressing stuff coming up. I'll own up to that. But yeah, coming in at number eight for me is going to be Dazed and Confused. And we're going to send you off into another break here. We're going to give you the Ryan Gosling I Drive bumper. We're kind of going through the random little movie bumpers we have here for you. And another famous song from I would say very famous movie. I don't think I should have to tell you the movie. I'd hope you would just know the song or the movie from the song. But it's going to be Cream's Sunshine of Your Love. But once again, you're listening to WSBU 88.3 The Buzz.
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0: thank you for making that great film. Thank you for the Warriors coming in to finish off my number one. But that'll close things out for today's episode. Just, gentlemen, do you have any more final words before we end it off?
1: The best movie of all time is the movie that resonates with you the most. Don't listen to lists. Don't take those lists too seriously. You know, just form your own opinion, and you'll find the one. You'll find the one that gives you that search.
0: I love it. Jimmy, anything before we end it off today?
2: No, I agree with Shock, and thank you guys for having me on.
0: Thank you. You're always welcome. We're glad the Bluetooth was working today to be able to phone you in. So it's always nice to test the equipment here in the station. So we also thank you for that as well. But that'll do it for tonight's episode of Film Shack, the last of the year. So we thank you for anyone that's been along with us for this journey. You can tune in on Monday at, I want to say, 9 o'clock. All right, for the one of the episodes, or if not the last episode of Chuck and Jimmy Talk Music. It'll be an interesting episode, I'm sure, nonetheless. So tune in for them. For their, is that your final time here, I think, on the radio as a part as a student, correct?
1: Wednesday?
0: For Monday and Wednesday, correct? Yes, next week, yes. So Monday and Wednesday. I forgot they got two episodes left, so more people can get treated to some Chuck and Jimmy Talk Music. But that'll do it for this day, for this episode of Film Shack on WSBU 88.3 FM, The Buzz. We got a little bit of Bee Gees for you coming in, so for all the ones out there staying alive during finals week, I hope you are able to, so enjoy some Bee Gees on WSBU 88.3 FM, The Buzz. 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

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But that's my government name. 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Keeping it tranquil since

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4: What did you say?
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So, thank you. We were in the studio in Montserrat, and I was doing this tune. And I said to the lads in the band, you know, it'd be really great. I had this idea for the start of this song and the way it was all going to go. And I said, you know, I really would like to get Sting to sing on this song. And a couple of the windsurfers there said, well, it's no problem, he's here on holiday. So that was it. So now we can, because he's here tonight, not on holiday, but in a working capacity. Sting!

0: Everything all right? No, I'm all right. I'm all right. Don't use it yourself.
1: And I tell you, wouldn't it be good? Wouldn't it be good if... Yeah. Let's have Eric on as well. We've done enough time. Because we can.

0: city's overrun. We don't stand a chance.
1: Stay here. I'll send someone to pick you up.
0: What are you doing?
1: Evening the odds.
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1: Back in my day, we didn't have all these fancy devices for listening to music. 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

0: With the 19th pick in the 2012 NBA Draft, the Orlando Magic select Andrew Nicholson from Mississauga, Canada, and St. Bonaventure University.
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prefer really not to speak. If I speak, I am in big trouble. In big trouble. And I don't want to be in big trouble. 88.3 The Buzz.

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1: What are you talking about? This was it. What do you think I've been working the past 10 years of my life for? I was gonna be the youngest world champ in the history of the game. That's over now. They stole it from me, Carmine. They took it. That was today. Today.
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0: Oshunayi goes long, and that's it. St. Bonaventure wins the Atlantic 10 tournament. It's a body party.
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2: Wow, man. You know what you need? You need to cry. You need, listen, I'll tell you what, man. No disrespect, fam. I ain't trying to disrespect you. Go Home is a movie called Purple Rain by Prince. You ever heard of Prince? I'm saying you need to just get a good cry out, man, and get that thug, get the thug out of you. Come on, man. Do you got your mom, your mother and father still alive? Your grandma, you got a grandmother? Your
3: last year, OJ.
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1: 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And that always got us to where we were going.

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You gotta cut your hair, you gotta get a job. Turn down that music, man. 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

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But that's my government name. 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Keeping it tranquil since the 1900s.

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0: Brett Favre goes back to pass. He pumps. Now he fires over the middle. Intercepted. I can't believe what I'm seeing right now. It was intercepted by Tracy Porter. Near side to the 40. And John Sullivan runs him down at the 47-yard line.
1: Would have just pulled that thing down and dove forward.
0: But why do you even ponder passing? I mean, you can take a knee and try a 56-yard field goal. This is not Detroit, man. This is
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sick of the man always telling me what to do, man. You gotta cut your hair. 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

0: college security officer called to tell me there was a drinking party on campus. The officer said there had been excessive drinking, and our son was in the hospital for alcohol poisoning. He said my husband and I should come as soon as we could. I knew my son would face distractions and temptations when he went away to school. He already had unfortunate experiences with alcohol, and he was a little too good at fitting in with the crowd. I had no idea things could get so much worse so fast. A nurse suggested we attend Al-Anon family groups. Even though our son claimed his drinking was no big deal, he said he was not an alcoholic and that he could quit whenever he wanted. I didn't want to go to an Al-Anon meeting, but I'm sure glad I went. If someone's drinking troubling you, you might be surprised at what you can learn in an Al-Anon family group from people just like you. Call 1-888-4-Al-Anon or go to alanon.org.
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0: 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St. Bonaventure wins the Atlantic 10 tournament. 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

0: Oshunayi goes long, and that's it. 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
2: Wow, man. You know what you need? You need to cry. You need, listen, I'll tell you what, man. No disrespect, fam. I ain't trying to disrespect you. Go Home is a movie called Purple Rain by Prince. You ever heard of Prince? I'm saying you need to just get a good cry out, man, and get that thug, get the thug out of you. Come on, man. Do you got your mom, your mother and father still alive? Your grandma, you got a grandmother?
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0: My motto is, if you want to win the lottery, you have to make the money to buy a ticket. 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

sick of the man always telling me what to do, man. You gotta cut your hair. You gotta get a job. Turn down that music, man. 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Yeah, we like the bomb.

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0: Brett Favre goes back to pass. He pumps. Now he fires over the middle. Intercepted. I can't believe what I'm seeing right now. It was intercepted by Tracy Porter. Near side to the 40. And John Sullivan runs him down at the 47-yard line.
1: Could have just pulled that thing down and dove forward.
0: But why do you even ponder passing? I mean, you can take a knee and try a 56-yard field goal. This is not Detroit, man. This is
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0: 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That's my government name. You can just call me 88.3 The Buzz. Keeping it tranquil since the 1900s.
1: Sick of the man, always telling me what to do, man. You gotta cut your hair, you gotta get a job. Turn down that music, man. 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

0: college security officer called to tell me there was a drinking party on campus. The officer said there had been excessive drinking and our son was in the hospital for alcohol poisoning. He said my husband and I should come as soon as we could. 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I didn't want to go to an Al-Anon meeting, but I'm sure glad I went. If someone's drinking troubling you, you might be surprised at what you can learn in an Al-Anon family group from people just like you. Call 1-888-4-ALANON or go to alanon.org.
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4: 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It's only game. 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

0: Oshunayi goes long, and that's it. 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
2: Wow, man. You know what you need? 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You need, listen, I'll tell you what, man. No disrespect, fam. I ain't trying to disrespect you. Go Home is a movie called Purple Rain by Prince. You ever heard of Prince? I'm saying you need to just get a good cry out, man, and get that thug, get the thug out of you. 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Your grandma, you got a grandmother?
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sick of the man always telling me what to do, man. You gotta cut your hair. You gotta get a job. Turn down that music, man. 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Yeah, we like the

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0: Brett Favre goes back to pass. He pumps. Now he fires over the middle. Intercepted. I can't believe what I'm seeing right now. It was intercepted by Tracy Porter. Near side to the 40. And John Sullivan runs him down at the 47-yard line.
1: Would have just pulled that thing down and dove forward.
0: But why do you even ponder passing? I mean, you can take a knee and try a 56-yard field goal. This is not Detroit, man. This is
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0: Good morning, Glenn.
1: You tell us something your mum doesn't know.
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0: college security officer called to tell me there was a drinking party on campus. The officer said there had been excessive drinking and our son was in the hospital for alcohol poisoning. He said my husband and I should come as soon as we could. I knew my son would face distractions and temptations when he went away to school. He already had unfortunate experiences with alcohol, and he was a little too good at fitting in with the crowd. I had no idea things could get so much worse so fast. A nurse suggested we attend Al-Anon family groups, even though our son claimed his drinking was no big deal. He said he was not an alcoholic and that he could quit whenever he wanted. I didn't want to go to an Al-Anon meeting, but I'm sure glad I went. If someone's drinking troubling you, you might be surprised at what you can learn in an Al-Anon family group from people just like you. Call 1-888-4-Al-Anon or go to alanon.org.
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0: Got to be aware of the inbounder here if you're Philly.
1: It's off to Leonard, defended by Simmons. 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
3: 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And that always got us to where we were going.
4: My servants began to forge what was to become the most dreaded costume on the face of the earth. The last thing to fit was the mask. Would it conform to my twisted features in comfort?

0: I seek the revenge on the one who forced me to hide behind this mask. Don't move, you fools! Within my gauntlet is concealed a most effective weapon. Why are you smiling?
1: You see?
0: Now!
2: That's the end of doom. I only wish we could be certain of that, Commissioner.
3: Oh, yeah? I'll bet you we won't see him again until Doomsday. Get it? Doom! Doomsday!
4: Yeah, we get it. Oh, brother!
5: And that ended Doom's plans for world destruction.
6: And how did you manage to stop him?
2: Simple. I rearranged the circuit. Once he threw the switch, my ability to attack is faster than the Cobra.
6: Very helpful. And I will be certain not to make the same mistake.
7: That's a hockey, you know. It's only game. 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
1: 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Keeping it tranquil since the 1900s.
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1: How dare you contradict me, you dog?
0: Now look here. I ain't never intended to be no housewife nor slave in taking this job. And it ain't right. These lodgings is more ramshackle than any shanty boys camp I ever seen. The Queen of England's old fancy housekeeper couldn't even done no better than what I done. Because I tell you, I scrubbed this here place twice over.
1: And I say you

0: 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And I say, you swab it again, and you swab it proper like this time, and you'll be swabbing it 10 times more after that.
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0: Wow. Man, you know what you need? You need to cry. You need, listen, I'll tell you what, man. 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I ain't trying to disrespect you. Go Home is a movie called Purple Rain by Prince. You ever heard of Prince? I'm saying you need to just get a good cry out, man, and get that thug, get the thug out of you. 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Your grandma, you got a grandmother?
1: Last year, OJ.
0: Just see, let it out, man.

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0: My motto is, if you want to win the lottery, you have to make the money to buy a ticket. You have to make the money to buy a ticket. 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
2: 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You gotta get a job. 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

sick of the man always telling me what to do, man. You gotta cut your hair. 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Turn down that music, man. 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

0: Brett Favre goes back to pass. He pumps. Now he fires over the middle. Intercepted. I can't believe what I'm seeing right now. It was intercepted by Tracy Porter. Near side to the 40. And John Sullivan runs him down at the 47-yard line.
1: Could have just pulled that thing down and dove forward.
0: But why do you even ponder passing? I mean, you can take a knee and try a 56-yard field goal. This is not Detroit, man. This is
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sick of the man always telling me what to do, man. You gotta cut your hair. 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
0: Looked a little better maybe, so I switched
3: 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Good morning, Glenn!
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0: college security officer called to tell me there was a drinking party on campus. The officer said there had been excessive drinking, and our son was in the hospital for alcohol poisoning. He said my husband and I should come as soon as we could. I knew my son would face distractions and temptations when he went away to school. He already had unfortunate experiences with alcohol, and he was a little too good at fitting in with the crowd. I had no idea things could get so much worse so fast. A nurse suggested we attend Al-Anon family groups. Even though our son claimed his drinking was no big deal, he said he was not an alcoholic and that he could quit whenever he wanted. I didn't want to go to an Al-Anon meeting, but I'm sure glad I went. If someone's drinking troubling you, you might be surprised at what you can learn in an Al-Anon family group from people just like you. Call 1-888-4-Al-Anon or go to alanon.org.
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0: says...
1: How dare you contradict me, you dog?
0: Now, look here. I ain't never intended to be no housewife nor slave in taking this job. And it ain't right. These lodgings is more ramshackle than any shanty boys camp I ever seen. The Queen of England's old fancy housekeeper couldn't even done no better than what I done. Because I tell you, I scrubbed this here place twice over.
1: And I say you did nothing of the sort. And I say you swab it again, and you swab it proper like this time, and you'll be swabbing it 10 times more after that.
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4: 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The last thing to fit was the mask. Would it conform to my twisted features in comfort?

0: most effective weapon. Why are you smiling?
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2: That's the end of doom. I only wish we could be certain of that, Commissioner.
0: Oh, yeah? I'll bet you we won't see him again until doomsday. Get it?

0: And how did you manage to stop him?
1: Simple. I rearranged the circuit. Once he threw the switch, my ability to attack is faster than the Cobra.
0: Very helpful. And I will be certain not to make the same mistake.
2: That's a hockey, you know, it's only game. Why you have to be mad? He's a good guy.
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0: 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We call it the forest.
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7: And it's 35 yards and more. Too far for Ronaldo to think about it. Oh! Absolutely sensational! He went through Almunia, beaten for pace. And Manchester United have scored twice in a little more than 10 minutes here. And Cristiano Ronaldo has matched the scorcher he scored in Porto.
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But that's my government name. 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

0: Oshunayi goes long, and that's it. St. Bonaventure wins the Atlantic 10 tournament. 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
2: Wow, man. You know what you need? You need to cry. You need, listen, I'll tell you what, man. No disrespect, fam. I ain't trying to disrespect you. Go Home is a movie called Purple Rain by Prince. You ever heard of Prince? I'm saying you need to just get a good cry out, man, and get that thug, get the thug out of you. Come on, man. Do you got your mom, your mother and father still alive? Your grandma, you got a grandmother?
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0: My motto is, if you want to win the lottery, you have to make the money to buy a ticket. 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

sick of the man always telling me what to do, man. You gotta cut your hair. You gotta get a job. Turn down that music, man. 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Yeah, we love

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0: Brett Favre goes back to pass. He pumps. Now he fires over the middle. Intercepted. I can't believe what I'm seeing right now. It was intercepted by Tracy Porter. Near side to the 40. And John Sullivan runs him down at the 47-yard line.
1: Could have just pulled that thing down and dove forward.
0: But why do you even ponder passing? I mean, you can take a knee and try a 56-yard field goal. This is not Detroit, man. This is
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But that's my government name. 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Keeping it tranquil since the 19th.

sick of the man always telling me what to do, man. You gotta cut your hair. You gotta get a job. Turn down that music, man. 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

0: college security officer called to tell me there was a drinking party on campus. The officer said there had been excessive drinking and our son was in the hospital for alcohol poisoning. He said my husband and I should come as soon as we could. I knew my son would face distractions and temptations when he went away to school. He already had unfortunate experiences with alcohol, and he was a little too good at fitting in with the crowd. I had no idea things could get so much worse so fast. A nurse suggested we attend Al-Anon family groups, even though our son claimed his drinking was no big deal. He said he was not an alcoholic and that he could quit whenever he wanted. I didn't want to go to an Al-Anon meeting, but I'm sure glad I went. If someone's drinking troubling you, you might be surprised at what you can learn in an Al-Anon family group from people just like you. Call 1-888-4-Al-Anon or go to alanon.org.
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4: 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Would it conform to my twisted features in comfort?

0: I seek revenge on the one who forced me to hide behind this mask. Don't move, you fools. Within my gauntlet is concealed a most effective weapon. Why are you smiling?
1: You see?
0: Now!
2: That's the end of doom. I only wish we could be certain of that, Commissioner.
3: Oh, yeah? I'll bet you we won't see him again until Doomsday. Get it? Doom! Doomsday!
4: Yeah, we get it. Oh, brother!
5: And that ended Doom's plan for world destruction.
6: And how did you manage to stop him?
2: Simple. I rearranged the circuit. Once he threw the switch, my ability to attack is faster than the Cobra.
6: Very helpful. And I will be certain not to make the same mistake.
7: That's a hockey, you know. It's only game. Why you have to be mad? He's a good guy.
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0: Oshunayi goes long, and that's it. 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
2: Wow, man. You know what you need? You need to cry. You need, listen, I'll tell you what, man. No disrespect, fam. I ain't trying to disrespect you. Go Home is a movie called Purple Rain by Prince. You ever heard of Prince? I'm saying you need to just get a good cry out, man, and get that thug, get the thug out of you. Come on, man. Do you got your mom, your mother and father still alive? Your grandma, you got a grandmother?
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sick of the man always telling me what to do, man. You gotta cut your hair, you gotta get a job. Turn down that music, man. 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Yeah, we like the bomb.

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Don't worry. 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

0: Brett Favre goes back to pass. He pumps. Now he fires over the middle. Intercepted. I can't believe what I'm seeing right now. It was intercepted by Tracy Porter. Near side to the 40. And John Sullivan runs him down at the 47-yard line.
1: Would have just pulled that thing down and dove forward.
0: But why do you even ponder passing? I mean, you can take a knee and try a 56-yard field goal. This is not Detroit, man. This is
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sick of the man always telling me what to do, man. You gotta cut your hair. 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

0: college security officer called to tell me there was a drinking party on campus. The officer said there had been excessive drinking and our son was in the hospital for alcohol poisoning. He said my husband and I should come as soon as we could. I knew my son would face distractions and temptations when he went away to school. He already had unfortunate experiences with alcohol, and he was a little too good at fitting in with the crowd. I had no idea things could get so much worse so fast. A nurse suggested we attend Al-Anon family groups. Even though our son claimed his drinking was no big deal, he said he was not an alcoholic and that he could quit whenever he wanted. I didn't want to go to an Al-Anon meeting, but I'm sure glad I went. If someone's drinking troubling you, you might be surprised at what you can learn in an Al-Anon family group from people just like you. Call 1-888-4-Al-Anon or go to alanon.org.
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0: 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But that's my government name. 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Keeping it tranquil since the 1900s.
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0: Oshunayi goes long, and that's it. 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
2: Wow, man. You know what you need? You need to cry. You need, listen, I'll tell you what, man. No disrespect, fam. I ain't trying to disrespect you. Go Home is a movie called Purple Rain by Prince. You ever heard of Prince? I'm saying you need to just get a good cry out, man, and get that thug, get the thug out of you. Come on, man. Do you got your mom, your mother and father still alive? Your grandma, you got a grandmother?
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0: My motto is, if you want to win the lottery, you have to make the money to buy a ticket. 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
1: 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Well, we're going, we don't need roads.
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sick of the man always telling me what to do, man. You gotta cut your hair, you gotta get a job. Turn down that music, man. 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Yeah, we love it.

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0: Brett Favre goes back to pass. He pumps. Now he fires over the middle. Intercepted. I can't believe what I'm seeing right now. It was intercepted by Tracy Porter. Near side to the 40. And John Sullivan runs him down at the 47-yard line.
1: Could have just pulled that thing down and dove forward.
0: But why do you even ponder passing? I mean, you can take a knee and try a 56-yard field goal. This is not Detroit, man. This is
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0: college security officer called to tell me there was a drinking party on campus. The officer said there had been excessive drinking and our son was in the hospital for alcohol poisoning. 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If someone's drinking troubling you, you might be surprised at what you can learn in an Al-Anon family group from people just like you. 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

0: 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And that always got us to where we were going.
1: My servants began to forge what was to become the most dreaded costume on the face of the earth. The last thing to fit was the mask. Would it conform to my twisted features and comfort?

0: most effective weapon. Why are you smiling?
1: You see?
0: Now!
2: That's the end of doom. I only wish we could be certain of that, Commissioner.
3: Oh, yeah? I'll bet you we won't see him again until doomsday. Get it?

0: How did you manage to stop him?
1: Simple. I rearranged the circuit. Once he threw the switch, my ability to attack is faster than the Cobra.
0: Very helpful. And I will be certain not to make the same mistake.
2: That's a hockey, you know. It's only game. Why you have to be mad? He's a good guy.
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0: dare ye contradict me, ye dog?
1: Now look here. 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And it ain't right. These lodgings is more ramshackle than any shanty boys camp I ever seen. The Queen of England's old fancy housekeeper couldn't even done no better than what I done. Because I tell you, I scrubbed this here place twice over.
0: And I say you did nothing of the sort. And I say you swab it again, and you swab it proper like this time, and you'll be swabbing it 10 times more after that.
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3: 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And that always got us to where we were going.

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1: Far from the city, where the Lorax roams free, is the home of the magical truffula trees. In a place you will love, with things you'll adore, it's a magical spot. We call it the forest.
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0: Wow. Man, you know what you need? You need to cry. You need, listen, I'll tell you what, man. No disrespect, fam. I ain't trying to disrespect you. Go Home is a movie called Purple Rain by Prince. You ever heard of Prince? I'm saying you need to just get a good cry out, man, and get that thug, get the thug out of you. Come on, man. Do you got your mom, your mother and father still alive? Your grandma, you got a grandmother?
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You gotta cut your hair. You gotta get a job. Turn down that music, man. 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